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0: Hi, I'm Johnny Erickson Tada, and often I run into young people who want to do big things for God. They're looking for the big impact, the next life-changing, heart-gripping, soul-stirring ministry that'll rock their world and everyone else's. I don't blame them. It's exciting to want to pursue a big vision. But I like what Oswald Chambers once said. The greatest hindrance in spiritual life is that we look for big things to do. But Jesus took a towel and began to wash the disciples' feet. Wow. You know, sometimes it is the menial service, the lowly and tedious task, that honor the Lord the most. Routine acts of service force us to live in the domain of drudgery by the power of God. And those lowly acts of service foster a lot of humility. That's good news for anyone, young or old, who wants to do something great for God. Because great sometimes means doing something very ordinary in a significant way.
1: Would God hear our cry for revival? The psalmist said in Psalm 116, I love the Lord because he hears my voice and my supplications. He has inclined his ear to me, therefore I shall call upon him as long as I live. I've done a study in the past few years of what it means to cry out to the Lord. And every single place in the Bible where it says that all the people cried out, God heard and answered and sent a movement and revival and his provision for his people. God is waiting for us if we will just turn and recognize him as our only hope for revival and awakening. Would you join us in that cry? This is Bill Eliff for OneCry.com.
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Chris McLarney, Speak to the Mountains, just got back from a 4-day trip, not too bad, but involved airfare and rental cars and sleeping in a different bed. And yet, it was okay, but I was so glad to get home into my own little space where I know where stuff is. You know, sometimes when life gets hard, there is that memory in our brain that we're going to someplace better, which really is our lifetime home, and we won't have to pack up. And that's something we can think about. Here's Phil Wickham, Homesick for Heaven.

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0: Chris Tomlin, how good it is. We're getting closer to every tribe, language, and tongue, hearing God's word in their own language. I'm your friend, Donna Leland. Word for Word Bible movies are now available in 1,000 languages. This is groundbreaking Bible movies, taking the unabridged text of Scripture, adding nothing to it. And they're doing the Gospels of Matthew, Mark, Luke, and John, and they've released it in 1,000 languages. This all began back in 2014. It's through Bible Media Group, and Faith Comes by Hearing. Now, unlike other Bible movies that only use selected text from Scripture, these are using the unabridged word-for-word text for the dialogue and for the scripts. How neat is that? Nothing added to it. No additives. You can watch this for free. It's on Prime Video's IMDb TV channel. Of course, ads are involved. And the latest language is Senga, which is spoken by people in Zambia. Can you imagine hearing it in your heart language, the Word of God, as it is played out in a Bible movie? I think the Lord's going to really reach into the hearts and lives of those who are having access to this and encourage them to think about Jesus in a new way. And it's going to help because they're getting Scripture straight from the actor's mouth.
1: You know, we've prayed about this for months, and it's pretty clear I need to quit my job and take the opportunity.
2: Well, I know we're going to be okay for a while, but where's the money going to be coming from a year from now? Don't you think you ought to figure that out first?
3: Do you really believe that God can be trusted?
2: I want to see the plan all laid out.
3: Sometimes I need to remind myself, God has never once let me down, and He's not going to start now.
4: This is Seeking Him with Nancy DeMoss Wagglemuth.
3: God always keeps His promises, and that means we can trust the words of Hebrews 13, where God says, I will never leave you nor forsake you. Are there any steps God's calling you to take? Do they seem too unpredictable? Remember that God truly is all you need. He's faithful, and He will never leave you. With Seeking Him, I'm Nancy DeMoss Wagglemuth.
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Emerson Day, Get Behind Me. Here's a promise, 1 John 5:8. It says, we know that anyone born of God does not continue to sin. The one who was born of God keeps them safe, and the evil one cannot harm them. The whole idea of not continuing to sin, that's the big sin of rejecting Jesus. If you're born of God, the Holy Spirit is in you, and you're not going to reject Jesus because you know way too much about his kindness, his love, and his forgiveness. Yeah, we might temporarily, I don't know, get confused and mad at God, but he's not going anywhere, and we're safe. The evil one can't touch us. I hope that brings you encouragement today.

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0: Zach Williams, Wait For Me. It's summertime, and oh, I'm sure the kids are enjoying not having to go to school, but you want to keep those skills strong through all the summer. 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It's all found at praiseandworship.org. It's all free. It's our summer reading program. Check it out.
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During this next song, use the opportunity to ask God to lead us to listen more than we speak, especially in times of uncertainty in our lives and in the world. 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

Red Rocks Worship, good plans. He knows the plans he has for us, not to harm us, but to give us a hope and a future. Here's Maverick City Music. I'm

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0: Barack Obama recently took the oath of office to become the 44th president of the United States. When he did, his wife, Michelle, became the 46th American first lady. American first ladies have done some remarkable things, but few, if any, can match that of a long-ago first lady named Queen Esther. King Xerxes selected Esther from a group of beautiful young women. He chose her to replace Vashti, who understandably refused to show her beauty in public. When the king chose Esther, her cousin Mordecai advised her to keep her Jewish identity a secret. Perhaps he feared the Persians would reject her if they knew she was Jewish. But Esther was more than beautiful. Her looks and character traits brought her into favor with the king's assistant. He perceived her good character, moral upbringing, and poise. We can deduce this from the way she impressed the king's assistant. But she was chosen for another reason. Even though the author never mentions the name of God in this historical book, we can see God's sovereignty in the way the story unfolds. Esther becomes God's agent for rescuing her people from certain death. For Esther and for us, God positions us in strategic places for strategic purposes. For those who love Him and desire to please Him, God causes all things to work together for His purposes and our good.
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2: 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Will this create problems for us if we get married?"
3: A lot depends on how old you are. If you're 16 and he's 26, it has the potential of being a major problem because you're in two different worlds. But if you're 36 and he's 46, less potential for conflict because you're both in a similar stage of life. So for me, it's not the difference in age. It's whether you're talking about young age or whether you're talking about middle age or older age. Because at 16, you've got a lot of developing to do. High school, college perhaps, work, you're in a different world. A 16-year-old and a 26-year-old is in a totally different world. But a 36 and 46-year-old is in similar worlds. So to me, that's the issue.
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0: We the Kingdom, rescue me. Doesn't it seem that time is just going so fast? I'm your friend, Donna Leland. It just amazes me how quickly it just kind of seems to pick up speed. It reminds me of redeeming the time. That's what the book of Ephesians talks about, because the days are evil and they're passing quickly. How should we be investing the precious moments that we have on planet Earth? I was thinking about this in relationship to a guy who has broken the Guinness Book of World Records for the tallest stack of M&Ms. How many do you think he had to stack in order to win? 6. I guess that's the highest you can really stack these things. It held there for 10 seconds, and he won. Now he's a record holder. Think of how much time he had to put into going and trying to get this thing done. And in the big scheme of things, so what? Who cares? In our God's economy, it's about what are we doing with our time? Are we investing it in kingdom work? Are we doing things that will benefit other people? Yeah, about a half hour of Candy Crush a day certainly does help improve one's mood. But in the big scene, what would God have us do as we take a couple more spins on this big ball around the sun?
1: The late Arthur Watson was an executive with IBM and later U.S. ambassador to France. He had a humorous take on being too cautious in life. He said, "Show me a man with both feet on the ground, and I'll show you a man who can't put his pants on." Well, Mr. Watson was saying that sometimes it's necessary to stand on one foot instead of two, and to take a bit of risk in life. If the Apostle Peter had remained standing on both feet, he never would have climbed out of his boat and walked on the water to reach Jesus. Well, this is David Jeremiah encouraging you to get on the road to new life. Discover God's times to step out in faith on Route 66.
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Are you being harassed by thoughts of the past? Here's a great way to get rid of those. Just get out a pencil and paper and write down some of those reoccurring stabs at your mind and your heart, those fiery arrows that seem to be getting through the armor. And just say, Lord Jesus, tell me the truth. Tell me the truth about me. And He will. You are loved, you are whole, and you are His. Here's Jeremy Camp.

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0: John Reddick, The Way. It's not pleasant to think about slavery and all that implies, but did you know we were born slaves to sin? 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
4: Brant Gustafson served as a staff announcer at Moody Radio Cleveland in 1959. 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

good. Matthew West, good. Psalm 139. Go ahead and read that today because it just has so much in it. Just every verse is so powerful. It reminds us that we are important to God, that we were created for His purposes. And then it goes on to say, where can I go from your spirit? Where can I flee from your presence? We cannot escape our Almighty God, and that should bring us encouragement. Here's Cody Carnes, Run to the Father.

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1: When Jesus was preparing his disciples to carry out his mission on earth, he certainly grabbed their attention that day on the Mount of Beatitudes when he said, "For I tell you, unless your righteousness surpasses that of the scribes and Pharisees, you will never enter the kingdom of heaven." Well, yes, these words certainly shocked these men. To them, the religious leaders in Israel appeared righteous. They were very concerned with perfecting their outward actions. However, because their relationship with God was not personal, not based on internalized truth, these religious leaders gave in to the temptation to twist the laws of Moses and conform them to their evil desires. Here are examples of where the Pharisees and scribes were hypocritical.
2: "You have heard that it was said to our ancestors, 'Do not murder,' and whoever murders will be subject to judgment. But I tell you, everyone who is angry with his brother will be subject to judgment. You have heard that it was said, 'Do not commit adultery.' But I tell you, everyone who looks at a woman to lust for her has already committed adultery with her in his heart."
1: King David illustrates what Jesus was teaching. From God's point of view, he had already committed both adultery and murder before he engaged in a sexual act with Bathsheba and before he ordered her husband's death. It wasn't the temptation that brought God's discipline on David. It was the fact that he had already made up his mind to commit these acts before he actually did. So let's remember this principle to live by. To overcome temptations that lead to serious sins, we must internalize God's truth in our hearts on a consistent basis.
0: The Bible principle you've heard today comes from the Life Essential Study Bible by Dr. Gene Getz. To hear today's principle again, go to BiblePrinciples.org.
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He is the Lamb of God, taking away the sins of the world. Every human being on the planet, from Adam and Eve till the very last one, has had their sins taken away through the blood of Jesus Christ. Now, are they accessing that? Absolutely not. There are people rejecting Jesus and his precious blood. But for those of us who have said yes, we are enjoying the benefit of having a Holy Spirit now live inside.

May God teach us to find joy in simple blessings that we often take for granted. Use this next song to meditate on these. 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

0: Sidewalk Prophet's Father, Let It Be. God really did design our bodies to move, and we've got to keep that up as we move through life. Walking, they're finding out the Centers for Disease Control and Prevention has looked into extending a lifespan, and they are putting it together with the idea of walking. A huge study, 5,000 adults, they found out that those who participated in this and walked 8,000 steps a day were only half as likely to have died after 12 years than those who only walked 4,000 steps a day. Interesting. And it didn't have to be intense steps. You know, you didn't have to fast walk in order to get that benefit, that longevity. That's what the report found. That's a pretty big report, isn't it? 12 years, they tracked people and they found out that walking will increase your lifespan. So maybe it's time to get up, get off the couch, stop binge watching, and do something proactive. Just take the next step, whatever that step is. And maybe today you'll do 1,000 steps. Maybe tomorrow it'll be 1,005. But if we keep moving in the right direction, God can use that to extend your ministry, your effectiveness, and just your length of life here on planet Earth, so we can keep about the mission of loving others.
1: Have you ever thought, I could be happy if I just wasn't so tired? I know when I'm sleep deprived, it's a lot harder to be patient, loving, or kind in my family. It's much easier to be irritated, short-tempered, and just plain mean. Maybe the kindest thing you can do for yourself today is take a nap. Literally, take a nap. Maintain a regular bedtime routine and get a solid 8 hours of sleep. Maybe you're worried about tomorrow and that keeps you up today. Proverbs 3:24 says, "When you lie down, you will not be afraid. When you lie down, your sleep will be sweet. Tonight, when you go to sleep, remember that God is with you. He offers to carry your burdens. Worried about your children? God can handle it. The God of Israel never sleeps or slumbers, so that's why you can." I'm Arlene Pellicane.
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Thanking God certainly is the first stop. Thank you, Lord, for what you've done for me. Thank you, God, for your kindness, your patience, and your love. And how should that change us? How does that work its way out into my world? I can be that same way for other people in the power of the Holy Spirit.

0: Hope you're enjoying all this great praise and worship music. You know, maybe whether it's in your own family, a workplace, or with a friend, tough conversations can be uncomfortable. Most often, we'd rather avoid having that difficult conversation when it comes to those sensitive issues. 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
3: Hi. My name is Jordan, a theology major at the Moody Bible Institute. The MBI verse of the week is found in 1 Corinthians 12, 11, and 12. All these are the work of one and the same Spirit, and He distributes them to each one, just as He determines. Just as a body, though one, has many parts, but all its many parts from one body. So it is with Christ. That's 1 Corinthians 12, 11 through 12. The Moody Bible Institute verse of the week.
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as I mature in the Lord, I'm looking forward to the turn. I'm you know, renewing my mind, changing my thinking about things, because when I just keep going the old Donna way in the flesh, I notice things don't go right, and people, they don't really like it. So I'm ready to turn, to repent. Here's Cece Winans.

0: Knowing God from Harvest with Pastor and Evangelist Greg Laurie.
1: Many years ago, at the age of 17, I came to believe in Jesus during something called the Jesus Movement. And they called us Jesus people. And I like that, Jesus people. That's what we want to be, Jesus people, not religious people. I am not a religious person, and I don't ever want to become a religious person. And really, when you look at all religions of the world, they all teach different things. You know, some people will say, I believe that all the great religions of the world teach the same thing, which is another way of saying, I have no idea what I'm talking about, because they don't teach the same thing. If I was going to sum up what all religions of the world teach apart from Christianity, I would pick the word do. Do this and you may reach nirvana. Do that and you may find inner peace. Do X amount of good works and you just may get to heaven. But in contrast, Christianity says, done. It's been done for you. Your salvation is purchased for you at the cross by Jesus Christ. There's nothing I have to do to get to heaven apart from believing in Jesus Christ. It's a gift he offers, and I need to reach out and take that gift. And your life will be better as well if you say, Jesus, come and forgive me. Receive Christ into your life.
0: 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Already know God? 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
3: Did you know that 3 out of 4 Americans believe angels are real? What does the Bible say? First, Scripture is clear that angels are real. They are mentioned over 300 times in the Bible. Good angels are said to be messengers of God who serve Him. Bad angels are identified as demons who participate in the spiritual battle going on in our world today, mentioned in Ephesians 6:12. But second, angelic encounters are rare. When an angel appeared to people in the Bible, it was considered important but astonishing. So keep in mind that God does not tell us to pray or go to angels. Rather, He tells us to believe in His Son Jesus, who is the Savior of the world, who died for our sins to bring us to God.
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God loves us without limitations. Higher, wider, deeper than we can possibly imagine. 1 John 3 verse 1 says, how great is the love the Father has lavished on us. Doesn't say dribbled. Says God has lavished his love on you. I'm John Gager, inviting you to celebrate that truth all hour long with me as we hear great songs starting now with Mosaic MSC.

0: now.
1: And that's Jamie McDonald. Am I doing it right? That's the question many of us ask about prayer. We desperately want to know if we're saying it right or thinking it right. I do. But Psalm 62 challenges some of our prayer norms. Verse 8 says of God, "Trust in Him at all times, you people. Pour out your hearts before Him." That phrase, "pour out your hearts before Him," kind of seeped into my soul. It's a command. Pour out your hearts before Him. You know, when it comes to prayer, many of us are comfortable praising God or thanking God. We know we're supposed to be confessing to God. And when it comes to asking for stuff, boy, we're seasoned champs. But what about this invitation to pour out your hearts before Him? There's a lot to think about there. Let's dig deeper, shall we, at my blog spot, ThursdayThought.com. ThursdayThought.com. You're going to be refreshed if you try it. Pour out your hearts before Him. That's the subject at ThursdayThought.com.
2: Would God hear our cry for revival? The psalmist said in Psalm 116, "I love the Lord because He hears my voice and my supplications. He has inclined His ear to me, therefore I shall call upon Him as long as I live." I've done a study in the past few years of what it means to cry out to the Lord. And every single place in the Bible where it says that all the people cried out, God heard and answered and sent a movement and revival and His provision for His people. God is waiting for us if we will just turn and recognize Him as our only hope for revival and awakening. Would you join us in that cry? 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
3: Hi, I'm Johnny Erickson Tada, and often I run into young people who want to do big things for God. They're looking for the big impact, the next life-changing, heart-gripping, soul-stirring ministry that'll rock their world and everyone else's. I don't blame them. It's exciting to want to pursue a big vision. But I like what Oswald Chambers once said. The greatest hindrance in spiritual life is that we look for big things to do. But Jesus took a towel and began to wash the disciples' feet. Wow. You know, sometimes it is the menial service, the lowly and tedious task, that honor the Lord the most. Routine acts of service force us to live in the domain of drudgery by the power of God. And those lowly acts of service foster a lot of humility. That's good news for anyone, young or old, who wants to do something great for God. Because great sometimes means doing something very ordinary in a significant way.
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0: encouragement from Torrin Wells. 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

0: That's Gateway Worship, and I'm John Gager. Thanks for your company. Chuck Swindoll reminds that worry drains our energy and makes us tired, because prior to the actual battle, we fight the enemy 100 times in our minds. Hey, relax. Untie those knots of anxiety with the settled assurance that the Holy Spirit will be there in your moment of need. When our future is foggy or fuzzy, the Lord is our only hope. Psalm 62, verse 5, my soul wait in silence for God alone, for my hope is from Him.
1: You know, we've prayed about this for months, and it's pretty clear I need to quit my job and take the opportunity.
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3: Do you really believe that God can be trusted?
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3: God always keeps His promises, and that means we can trust the words of Hebrews 13, where God says, I will never leave you nor forsake you. Are there any steps God's calling you to take? Do they seem too unpredictable? Remember that God truly is all you need. He's faithful, and He will never leave you. With Seeking Him, I'm Nancy DeMoss Wagglemuth.
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0: Man, that's Peter Burton. Advice for your day? It's in Romans 12, verse 10. Be kindly affectionate to one another with brotherly love, in honor, giving preference to one another. Here's Crowder and How He Loves.
1: He is jealous for me.

0: have scars, but God turned my scars into my calling. And I was broken, but God turned what was broken into something beautiful, and He will do that for you.
1: Your scars don't disqualify you. They may be exactly what God uses. Hi, I'm Mark Gothier with Crew and Making Your Life Count. Cammie Joy says God can take what's broken and turn it into something beautiful.
0: Truthfully, we're ashamed of

0: of our scars, of our wounds. But I love when Jesus rose from the dead. He went and he showed his disciples the wounds in his hand. And I realized that it wasn't about me. I realized that it was ultimately pointing back that my scars would point to his scars, because his scars have the healing. They have authority. And that's where I found my true healing was in him.
1: We often want to hide our wounds, but healing begins when we bring them into the light. Cammie discovered that her scars could point others to Jesus, the one whose scars bring true healing.
0: I want to encourage anyone listening today that no matter what you are going through, I just encourage you to take a stand. And even when you can't stand, know that the Lord is with you and he is holding you in the palm of his hands. And that then when you can stand, then it's one step at a time and God will meet you every step of the way, and that you will overcome in God's timing.
1: No story is too far gone. God is still restoring, still redeeming, and still working. Take the next step. He's with you. Learn more at crew.org/life.
2: This is Anne Graham Lotz with Daily Light for Daily Living. God will never expect from you more than the Holy Spirit will do in and through you if you give him his freedom. Psalm 139 verse 1 says, O Lord, you have searched me, and you know me. You know when I sit, when I rise. You perceive my thoughts from afar. You discern my going out and my lying down. You're familiar with all my ways. Before a word is on my tongue, you know it completely, O Lord. What a relief to be reminded that God knows us. In fact, John 15:5 says he knows us so well, he understands that apart from him, we can do nothing. You don't have to prove yourself with God. You don't have to worry you're going to disappoint him. You don't have to earn his respect or deserve his blessing. You don't have to work hard to be accepted. There are no quotas due. You don't even have to be successful. Think about it. You have the very breath of God, the Holy Spirit, in you and through you. So relax and let him have his way. This is Anne Graham Lotz.

0: It's 20 minutes past the hour as we hear from Carly Ann Taylor. Caleb was 5 as he listened to the museum docent describing an expensive vase. Around the top, this is the god of war, this is the god of love, this is the god of harvest, she said. And she went on until Caleb shot up his hand and she said, "What is it, young man?" He said, "Excuse me, but there's only one god." He had a nice smile on his face and she was completely speechless, didn't know how to respond. Hey, what if we Christ followers were a bit more courageous like Caleb? What if instead of angry shouts and boycotts and protests, we gently but firmly asserted the truth about God when culture says otherwise? This is just one of the stories in the Moody Publishers book, Kids Say the Wisest Things, 26 Lessons You Didn't Know Children Could Teach You. 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
4: 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So it is with Christ. 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
0: Barack Obama recently took the oath of office to become the 44th president of the United States. When he did, his wife, Michelle, became the 46th American first lady. American first ladies have done some remarkable things, but few, if any, can match that of a long-ago first lady named Queen Esther. King Xerxes selected Esther from a group of beautiful young women. He chose her to replace Vashti, who understandably refused to show her beauty in public. When the king chose Esther, her cousin Mordecai advised her to keep her Jewish identity a secret. Perhaps he feared the Persians would reject her if they knew she was Jewish. But Esther was more than beautiful. Her looks and character traits brought her into favor with the king's assistant. He perceived her good character, moral upbringing, and poise. We can deduce this from the way she impressed the king's assistant. But she was chosen for another reason. Even though the author

0: ever mentions the name of God in this historical book, we can see God's sovereignty in the way the story unfolds. Esther becomes God's agent for rescuing her people from certain death. For Esther and for us, God positions us in strategic places for strategic purposes. For those who love Him and desire to please Him, God causes all things to work together for His purposes and our good.
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2: As moms, it's so hard to watch our kids go through the storms of life. We spend a lot of time trying to calm the waves, but what if they have purpose? 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In Matthew 14, we read the account of Jesus walking on the water. When the disciples in the boat saw him, they thought he was a ghost. I've always admired Peter's bravery. He stepped out into the waves. And as the story goes, Peter began to sink, and Jesus brought him back to the surface and into the boat. Then, the Bible says, when they got into the boat, the wind ceased. To be sure, walking in the waves taught Peter and the other disciples the importance of trusting Jesus. Are the circumstances around your child feeling like waves? Press into teaching your child how to walk and trust God, even in the storm. For more tips on how to raise your kids, go to danagresh.com.

0: When it comes to asking God for stuff, you and I are pretty much seasoned champs. We're professionals. But what about the invitation of Psalm 62, verse 8? Pour out your hearts before him. You say, that's what I do when I pray, right? I tell God what I need. No, it's not the same. Charles Spurgeon advises, turn the vessel of your soul upside down in his secret presence. Let your inmost thoughts, desires, sorrows, and sins be poured out like water. What's in your heart? Maybe it's sorrow over a lost loved one. Pour it out. Seething anger over a recent abuse. Pour it out. Disappointment over a failed relationship. Pour it out. Let's talk further about this business of pouring out your heart before God at my blogspot, ThursdayThought.com. I think you'll be really, really encouraged. ThursdayThought.com.
1: Would God hear our cry for revival? The psalmist said in Psalm 116, I love the Lord because he hears my voice and my supplications. He has inclined his ear to me, therefore I shall call upon him as long as I live. I've done a study in the past few years of what it means to cry out to the Lord. And every single place in the Bible where it says that all the people cried out, God heard and answered and sent a movement and revival and his provision for his people. God is waiting for us if we will just turn and recognize him as our only hope for revival and awakening. Would you join us in that cry? 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

0: The Sidewalk Prophets with Father Let It Be. You know, as great a man of faith as Abraham was, he lacked faith and was rather cowardly when it came to traveling with his wife, who was quite beautiful, and on account of her beauty, he lied, saying that she was his sister so that they wouldn't murder him to get to her. The funny thing is his son Isaac, who of course would have heard these stories about the several occasions where his dad lied, somehow felt permission to do the same about his wife, Rebecca. The lesson? Our children are always watching. They're watching us. They're watching our ways. Kids always find out the truth. Let's not give them a twisted sense of permission to lie or cheat or disobey. Kids are watching.
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6: Hi, my name is Jordan, a theology major at the Moody Bible Institute. The MBI verse of the week is found in 1 Corinthians 12, 11, and 12. All these are the work of one and the same Spirit, and He distributes them to each one, just as He determines. Just as a body, though one, has many parts, but all its many parts from one body, so it is with Christ. That's 1 Corinthians 12, 11 through 12. The Moody Bible Institute verse of the week.
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1: When Jesus was preparing his disciples to carry out his mission on earth, he certainly grabbed their attention that day on the Mount of Beatitudes when he said, "For I tell you, unless your righteousness surpasses that of the scribes and Pharisees, you will never enter the kingdom of heaven." Well, yes, these words certainly shocked these men. To them, the religious leaders in Israel appeared righteous. They were very concerned with perfecting their outward actions. However, because their relationship with God was not personal, not based on internalized truth, these religious leaders gave in to the temptation to twist the laws of Moses and conform them to their evil desires. Here are examples of where the Pharisees and scribes were hypocritical.
2: "You have heard that it was said to our ancestors, 'Do not murder,' and whoever murders will be subject to judgment. But I tell you, everyone who is angry with his brother will be subject to judgment. You have heard that it was said, 'Do not commit adultery.' But I tell you, everyone who looks at a woman to lust for her has already committed adultery with her in his heart."
1: King David illustrates what Jesus was teaching. From God's point of view, he had already committed both adultery and murder before he engaged in a sexual act with Bathsheba and before he ordered her husband's death. It wasn't the temptation that brought God's discipline on David. It was the fact that he had already made up his mind to commit these acts before he actually did. So let's remember this principle to live by. To overcome temptations that lead to serious sins, we must internalize God's truth in our hearts on a consistent basis.
0: The Bible principle you've heard today comes from the life

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1: Hi, I'm Johnny Erickson Tada, and often I run into young people who want to do big things for God. They're looking for the big impact, the next life-changing, heart-gripping, soul-stirring ministry that'll rock their world and everyone else's. I don't blame them. It's exciting to want to pursue a big vision. But I like what Oswald Chambers once said. The greatest hindrance in spiritual life is that we look for big things to do. But Jesus took a towel and began to wash the disciples' feet. Wow. You know, sometimes it is the menial service, the lowly and tedious task, that honor the Lord the most. Routine acts of service force us to live in the domain of drudgery by the power of God. And those lowly acts of service foster a lot of humility. That's good news for anyone, young or old, who wants to do something great for God. Because great sometimes means doing something very ordinary in a significant way.

0: 20 minutes past the hour, and coming here to praise is what we do every day. So glad you're part of it. Worry drains our energy, makes us tired, because prior to the actual battle, we fight the enemy 100 times in our minds. Relax. Untie those knots of anxiety with the settled assurance that the Holy Spirit will be there in your moment of need. As Psalm 62:5 puts it, "My soul wait in silence for God alone, for my hope is from Him."
1: Parents need to be on the same side, right? Well, what if you can't?
2: For Family Life Blended, here's Ron Deal.
1: 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Don't play therapist every time they get sideways with each other. 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

0: that's John Reddick. As the museum docent explained the rim of the priceless vase, the kids were fascinated. And she talks about the carvings on that vase. This is the god of war. This is the god of peace. This is the god of harvest. This is the god of love. Five-year-old Caleb, who loves Jesus, shot up his hand and said, "Excuse me." She says, "What? There's only one God." She was speechless. Hey, what if we Christ followers were just a bit more like Caleb? What if instead of angry shouts and boycotts and protests, we gently but firmly asserted the truth about God when culture says otherwise? We can. We should. Just one of the stories in Kids Say the Wisest Things from Moody Publishers. Great resource for Father's Day. 26 lessons you didn't know kids could teach you. It's Kids Say the Wisest Things from Moody Publishers.
1: Have you ever thought, I could be happy if I just wasn't so tired? I know when I'm sleep deprived, it's a lot harder to be patient, loving, or kind in my family. It's much easier to be irritated, short-tempered, and just plain mean. Maybe the kindest thing you can do for yourself today is take a nap. Literally, take a nap. Maintain a regular bedtime routine and get a solid 8 hours of sleep. Maybe you're worried about tomorrow and that keeps you up today. Proverbs 3:24 says, "When you lie down, you will not be afraid. When you lie down, your sleep will be sweet. Tonight, when you go to sleep, remember that God is with you. He offers to carry your burdens. Worried about your children? God can handle it. The God of Israel never sleeps or slumbers, so that's why you can." I'm Arlene Pellicane.
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0: Knowing God from Harvest with Pastor and Evangelist Greg Laurie.
1: Many years ago, at the age of 17, I came to believe in Jesus during something called the Jesus Movement. And they called us Jesus people. And I like that, Jesus people. That's what we want to be, Jesus people, not religious people. I am not a religious person, and I don't ever want to become a religious person. And really, when you look at all religions of the world, they all teach different things. You know, some people will say, I believe that all the great religions of the world teach the same thing, which is another way of saying, I have no idea what I'm talking about, because they don't teach the same thing. If I was going to sum up what all religions of the world teach apart from Christianity, I would pick the word do. Do this and you may reach nirvana. Do that and you may find inner peace. Do X amount of good works and you just may get to heaven. But in contrast, Christianity says, done. It's been done for you. Your salvation is purchased for you at the cross by Jesus Christ. There's nothing I have to do to get to heaven apart from believing in Jesus Christ. It's a gift he offers, and I need to reach out and take that gift. And your life will be better as well if you say, Jesus, come and forgive me. Receive Christ into your life.
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0: Zach Williams taking us now to 20 minutes past the hour. What if we prayed like this? God, I've made a mess of things. Everything feels broken. But because you've invited me to pour out my heart, I'll give you the whole list right now. And away you go, slowly, methodically listing any and every ugly word, worry, pain, fear, or sin inside of you. Skip nothing. 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Spurgeon advises, hide nothing from him, for you can hide nothing. 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Well, that's the thought behind this week's Thursday Thought blog, encouragement to pour out your heart. It's based on Psalm 62, a great verse, verse 8, pour out your hearts before him. 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
1: With the United States approaching its 250th birthday, many are reflecting on national achievements. Consider the microwave and cornflakes, both American inventions discovered by accident and changing kitchens forever. In 1894, the Kellogg brothers unintentionally left a pot of wheat berries boiling, and they dried out. They rolled out the results and discovered tasty flakes. They tried it next with corn and helped launch the cereal industry. Then, after World War II, engineer Percy Spencer noticed a candy bar melting in his pocket when he got near a magnetron. He tested it on popcorn and eggs and then helped his company invent the first microwave. Another happy accident. But praise God, his love for us is no accident. His heart of love was fixed on his children before the foundation of the world and was ratified by his son's death on the cross. And for that, we celebrate. I'm David Wolin at haventoday.org.
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0: the unmistakable voice of Chris Tomlin. You and I are not often called to great sacrifice, but daily we are presented with a chance to make small ones. A chance to make someone cheerful, more comfortable. A chance to lay down our petty preferences or cherished plans. This requires us, though, to relinquish something, our own convenience or comfort or our own free evening, maybe our habitual shyness, reserve, or pride. Let's be willing to make those sacrifices because Christ sacrificed everything.
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0: Brant Gustafson served as a staff announcer at Moody Radio Cleveland in 1959. Eventually, he was called to Chicago, where he oversaw the broadcasting department. Brant became the host of Dr. George Sweeting's new broadcast, Moody Presents, and also What Goes On Here. 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

Katie Nicole, and I'm John Giger, inviting you to pray with me for the people of Ukraine. Lord, this conflict just seems to drag on and on and on. No end in sight. People are killed. People are maimed. People are separated from families. Lord, would you intervene? Would you bring peace? A pause in the fighting? And I pray that your Holy Spirit would protect your church, that followers of Jesus would be bold and mighty in a fearful time like this. We just pray that you end it all. In Jesus' name, amen. Here's Big Daddy Weed.

0: Christian community. It's more than a pleasant ideal. For believers, it's God's expectation for us every single day. Thanks for connecting with us at Today in the Word. My name is Donna Leland, and I'm honored to share today's devotional reading with you. Peter reminds us that we have been born again. God's Spirit has brought new life into the heart of believers through the Word of God. Because of God's work in our lives, we are called to grow in holiness. Today in the Word, Peter puts it this way in 1 Peter 1:22. Now that you have purified yourselves by obeying the truth. But how do we know we're on the right track? How do we know we're growing in our faith? Here's a simple test. Do we love our fellow brothers and sisters in Christ? When we were saved, we not only had our relationship with God restored, but we were made a part of a new community, the church. Our love for one another should be more than just making small talk after a church service. We should love one another deeply from the heart. This kind of Christian community not only models the kind of love Jesus has shown toward us, but also serves as a witness to the world. On the night he was betrayed, Jesus commanded his disciples to love one another as I have loved you, so must you love one another. By this, everyone will know that you're my disciples, if you love one another. If you're finding these devotionals in 1 Peter helpful, maybe suggest it to a friend. Encourage them as well to go to todayintheword.org. That's todayintheword.org. We're to encourage one another and build one another up. And Today in the Word is so useful to spend every day in God's Word.
1: Rotary dial phones, cassette tapes, fax machines. It's fair to say that all of these are almost obsolete. But what about Christianity?
2: There are a growing number of people who boldly and quite unashamedly assert that the teaching of Jesus Christ and that of his apostles given 2,000 years ago is not relevant to present day conditions, that such teaching is out of date and that we should ignore it.
1: Billy Graham knew that simply isn't true.
2: His teaching is not only relevant to today's conditions, but is absolutely the only possible ultimate solution. His teaching would solve all the turmoil, the upheaval, and the unrest in the world today, whether the problems are those of individuals or of nations.
1: Would you like to know how Jesus Christ can affect your life today? We can help. 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We're the Billy Graham Evangelistic Association.

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This is the Praise and Worship Channel.

0: Just wondering if you could honestly sing those lyrics with Blanca, "I'm yours." Are you his, or are you still calling the shots? Is it you on the throne of your life? The Bible says, unless a man or woman is born again, they cannot see the kingdom of God. It's by grace that we're saved through faith, that not of ourselves, it's the gift of God, so no one can boast or brag. If you've never received Christ to be the leader of your life, a volunteer will pray with you right now, help you know Jesus, as you call 888-NEED-HIM, 888-NEED-HIM.
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4: 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All of these are the work of one and the same Spirit, and He distributes them to each one, just as He determines. Just as a body, though one, has many parts, but all its many parts form one body. So it is with Christ. That's 1 Corinthians 12, 11 through 12. 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

0: Carly Ann Taylor asking, why should I worry? Well, Abraham worried. As great a man of faith as he was, he worried that his wife was so beautiful that they would kill him to get to Sarah. And so he lied, claiming that she was his sister. Well, Isaac, his son, was aware of those stories, aware of those lies. And somehow, having heard of the lies his dad told him, gave Isaac a twisted sense of permission to do the same. He had a beautiful wife too, Rebecca, so he lied about her. Listen, kids always find out the truth, always. Lord, our children are watching us. Our grandchildren are watching. They hear our words. They weigh our motives. They imitate our actions. Help us be careful, knowing that just as they are watching, so are you. Amen. 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
0: Barack Obama recently took the oath of office to become the 44th president of the United States. When he did, his wife, Michelle, became the 46th American first lady. American first ladies have done some remarkable things, but few, if any, can match that of a long-ago first lady named Queen Esther. King Xerxes selected Esther from a group of beautiful young women. He chose her to replace Vashti, who understandably refused to show her beauty in public. When the king chose Esther, her cousin Mordecai advised her to keep her Jewish identity a secret. Perhaps he feared the Persians would reject her if they knew she was Jewish. But Esther was more than beautiful. Her looks and character traits brought her into favor with the king's assistant. He perceived her good character, moral upbringing, and poise. We can deduce this from the way she impressed the king's assistant. But she was chosen for another reason. Even though the author never mentions the name of God in this historical book, we can see God's sovereignty in the way the story unfolds. Esther becomes God's agent for rescuing her people from certain death. For Esther and for us, God positions us in strategic places for strategic purposes. For those who love Him and desire to please Him, God causes all things to work together for His purposes and our good.
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2: 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Is a minute or an hour or a year of anger really worth the loss of an equivalent amount of happiness? The Bible would suggest that it's not. In fact, it has this directive: be very slow to anger. Think about the costs and consequences and what you give up in return. This is David Jeremiah encouraging you to get on the road to new life. 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
1: Brant Gustafson served as a staff announcer at Moody Radio Cleveland in 1959. Eventually, he was called to Chicago, where he oversaw the broadcasting department. Brant became the host of Dr. George Sweeting's new broadcast, Moody Presents, and also What Goes On Here. 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
5: Hi, my name is Jordan, a theology major at the Moody Bible Institute. The MBI verse of the week is found in 1 Corinthians 12, 11, and 12. All of these are the work of one and the same Spirit, and He distributes them to each one, just as He determines. Just as a body, though one, has many parts, but all its many parts from one body. So it is with Christ. That's 1 Corinthians 12, 11 through 12. The Moody Bible Institute, verse of the week.
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2: Hi, my name is Jordan, a theology major at the Moody Bible Institute. The MBI verse of the week is found in 1 Corinthians 12, 11, and 12. All these are the work of one and the same Spirit, and He distributes them to each one, just as He determines. Just as a body, though one, has many parts, but all its many parts from one body. So it is with Christ. That's 1 Corinthians 12, 11 through 12. 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
7: 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So it is with Christ. That's 1 Corinthians 12, 11 through 12. 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

0: Have you ever thought, I could be happy if I just wasn't so tired? I know when I'm sleep deprived, it's a lot harder to be patient, loving, or kind in my family. It's much easier to be irritated, short-tempered, and just plain mean. Maybe the kindest thing you can do for yourself today is take a nap. Literally, take a nap. Maintain a regular bedtime routine and get a solid 8 hours of sleep. Maybe you're worried about tomorrow and that keeps you up today. Proverbs 3:24 says, "When you lie down, you will not be afraid. When you lie down, your sleep will be sweet. Tonight, when you go to sleep, remember that God is with you. He offers to carry your burdens. Worried about your children? God can handle it. The God of Israel never sleeps or slumbers, so that's why you can." I'm Arlene Pellicane.
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1: Brant Gustafson served as a staff announcer at Moody Radio Cleveland in 1959. 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

0: Have you ever thought, I could be happy if I just wasn't so tired? I know when I'm sleep deprived, it's a lot harder to be patient, loving, or kind in my family. It's much easier to be irritated, short-tempered, and just plain mean. Maybe the kindest thing you can do for yourself today is take a nap. Literally, take a nap. Maintain a regular bedtime routine and get a solid 8 hours of sleep. Maybe you're worried about tomorrow and that keeps you up today. Proverbs 3:24 says, "When you lie down, you will not be afraid. When you lie down, your sleep will be sweet. Tonight, when you go to sleep, remember that God is with you. He offers to carry your burdens. Worried about your children? God can handle it. The God of Israel never sleeps or slumbers, so that's why you can." I'm Arlene Pellicane.
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May these songs remind you that even in the darkest moments, God has never abandoned you. Not once, not ever. We pray these lyrics remind you of that. 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

0: Gateway Worship, who else? I've been thinking about trusting in the Lord and how that means that I don't trust in myself. I'm your friend, Donna Leland. I know my friend has Proverbs 3, 5, and 6 as his life verse. Trust in the Lord with all your heart and lean not on your own understanding. In all your ways, acknowledge him, and he will make your paths straight, or he will direct your paths. It's a weird feeling to not trust in ourselves because we have trusted in ourselves thus far, and we feel like, hey, you know, I got myself pretty far. But in the midst of it all, acknowledging, no, it's really the Lord. He's the one that has gotten me this far. Came across this thought. Much of learning to follow Jesus is learning to unlearn to follow myself. That makes sense, because I've gotten so many things wrong, and the people who trained me got some things wrong. But now it's our chance to redo, my friend. Let's learn from the master of our soul, the inventor of our personhood. And let's find out, how does this invention work?
1: Would God hear our cry for revival? The psalmist said in Psalm 116, I love the Lord, because he hears my voice and my supplications. He has inclined his ear to me, therefore I shall call upon him as long as I live. I've done a study in the past few years of what it means to cry out to the Lord. And every single place in the Bible where it says that all the people cried out, God heard and answered and sent a movement and revival and his provision for his people. God is waiting for us if we will just turn and recognize him as our only hope for revival and awakening. Would you join us in that cry? This is Bill Eliff for OneCry.com.
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0: Chris Tomlin, how good it is. It's summertime. Are you getting the kids enrolled in the vacation Bible schools? I know when I was raising my kids, I found a couple of them for them to enjoy and for me to go out for coffee. But another thing is to keep those reading skills strong. We've got some resources. It is a summer reading program outline, and if you'd like to look at that, it is at praiseandworship.org.
1: With the United States approaching its 250th birthday, many are reflecting on national achievements. Consider the microwave and cornflakes, both American inventions discovered by accident and changing kitchens forever. In 1894, the Kellogg brothers unintentionally left a pot of wheat berries boiling, and they dried out. They rolled out the results and discovered tasty flakes. They tried it next with corn and helped launch the cereal industry. Then, after World War II, engineer Percy Spencer noticed a candy bar melting in his pocket when he got near a magnetron. He tested it on popcorn and eggs and then helped his company invent the first microwave. Another happy accident. But praise God, his love for us is no accident. His heart of love was fixed on his children before the foundation of the world and was ratified by his son's death on the cross. And for that, we celebrate. I'm David Wolin at haventoday.org.
0: Imagine that you and your loved ones are seated together on a hillside. 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
1: Knowing God from Harvest with Pastor and Evangelist Greg Laurie.
2: Many years ago, at the age of 17, I came to believe in Jesus during something called the Jesus Movement. And they called us Jesus people. And I like that, Jesus people. That's what we want to be, Jesus people, not religious people. I am not a religious person, and I don't ever want to become a religious person. And really, when you look at all religions of the world, they all teach different things. You know, some people will say, I believe that all the great religions of the world teach the same thing, which is another way of saying, I have no idea what I'm talking about, because they don't teach the same thing. If I was going to sum up what all religions of the world teach apart from Christianity, I would pick the word do. Do this and you may reach nirvana. Do that and you may find inner peace. Do X amount of good works and you just may get to heaven. But in contrast, Christianity says, done. It's been done for you. Your salvation is purchased for you at the cross by Jesus Christ. There's nothing I have to do to get to heaven apart from believing in Jesus Christ. It's a gift he offers, and I need to reach out and take that gift. And your life will be better as well if you say, Jesus, come and forgive me. Receive Christ into your life.
1: 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Already know God? 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Answers to questions about the Christian faith, online courses for Christian growth, and video messages from Pastor Greg Laurie can be found at harvest.org.
3: Would God hear our cry for revival? The psalmist said in Psalm 116, I love the Lord because he hears my voice and my supplications. He has inclined his ear to me, therefore I shall call upon him as long as I live. I've done a study in the past few years of what it means to cry out to the Lord. And every single place in the Bible where it says that all the people cried out, God heard and answered and sent a movement and revival and his provision for his people. God is waiting for us if we will just turn and recognize him as our only hope for revival and awakening. Would you join us in that cry? This is Bill Eloff for OneCry.com.

The only place that our God wants to fill is our hearts. That has always been his plan from the creation of this world, to create us and then live in us. Here's Pat Barrett.

0: Zach Williams, Wait For Me, came across this thought. I asked the Lord to help me grow, and then it started raining. Do you ever feel like that? You know, Lord, I don't want to be stuck. I don't want to be just in a routine and a rut. God, I want to be a part of your vital kingdom work. And then stuff happens. You know, the rain is not a bad thing. We need the rain if we're going to have a growth in our hearts and in our lives, because it just causes us to be more dependent on the Lord. I found this verse in Isaiah. For as the rain and the snow come down from heaven and do not return there, but water the earth, making it bring forth and sprout, giving seed to the sower and bread to the eater, so shall my word that goes out from my mouth, it shall not return to me empty, but it shall accomplish for which I purpose and shall succeed in the thing for which I sent it. Dig deep into the word of God, my friend, during the season of rain, and there is going to be fruit.
1: The late Arthur Watson was an executive with IBM and later U.S. ambassador to France. He had a humorous take on being too cautious in life. He said, "Show me a man with both feet on the ground, and I'll show you a man who can't put his pants on." Well, Mr. Watson was saying that sometimes it's necessary to stand on one foot instead of two, and to take a bit of risk in life. If the Apostle Peter had remained standing on both feet, he never would have climbed out of his boat and walked on the water to reach Jesus. Well, this is David Jeremiah encouraging you to get on the road to new life. 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
1: Leanna Crawford, Still Waters. Do you have a large body of water that you enjoy visiting? 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I do love a body of water. 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And yeah, it's not very pleasant. I think if I went and stood in the middle, maybe it would come up to my knees, but it's more of a mud pile. Here's Matthew West. Good.

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This is the Praise and Worship Channel.

0: Elevation Rhythm Washed. We're called to love one another deeply from the heart. But as we do that, there is that possibility that we'll get our hearts broken, because that's what humans do. 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We're going through the book of Peter, and this is what we find: God's truth helping us love the community, the body of Christ.
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0: Barack Obama recently took the oath of office to become the 44th president of the United States. When he did, his wife Michelle became the 46th American First Lady. American First Ladies have done some remarkable things, but few, if any, can match that of a long-ago First Lady named Queen Esther. King Xerxes selected Esther from a group of beautiful young women. He chose her to replace Vashti, who understandably refused to show her beauty in public. When the king chose Esther, her cousin Mordecai advised her to keep her Jewish identity a secret. Perhaps he feared the Persians would reject her if they knew she was Jewish. But Esther was more than beautiful. Her looks and character traits brought her into favor with the king's assistant. He perceived her good character, moral upbringing, and poise. We can deduce this from the way she impressed the king's assistant. But she was chosen for another reason. Even though the author never mentions the name of God in this historical book, we can see God's sovereignty in the way the story unfolds. Esther becomes God's agent for rescuing her people from certain death. For Esther and for us, God positions us in strategic places for strategic purposes. For those who love Him and desire to please Him, God causes all things to work together for His purposes and our good.
1: If you'd like to learn more about God and His plan for your life, visit urbanministries.com. 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
3: I remember an occasion when my father took me to an auction and told me, if you're going to bid, make sure you know your upper price limit. Well, that's great advice for anyone going to an auction, but it would be a lousy approach to the Christian life. See, Jesus won't allow us to set an upper price limit. He said, if anyone would come after me, he must deny himself and take up his cross and follow me. He doesn't tell us what that cross will be, only that we have to be ready to take it up. And then Jesus says something else. For whoever would save his life will lose it. But whoever loses his life for my sake and the gospel's will save it. Following Jesus is always worth it, no matter what it costs.
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0: Carly Ann Taylor, Why Should I Worry? As believers in Christ Jesus, we do want to do our best each and every day. And sometimes that just comes down to good habits repeated over and over again. I'm your friend Donna Leland, and Marcia Ramsland, she's the time-saving gal simplifying your life. And she's got some tips on how to start each and every day by developing a routine. She says, number one, stay ahead of the game. Arrive early and finish things ahead of time. Don't leave home late and then have to be in a rush to make all your appointments, right? Is that a chronic habit of yours? Kind of waiting till the last minute, not giving yourself enough time before you need to be to that next appointment, not giving yourself that margin that you really do need in between everything. I know it's hard to factor it all in, but basically it's math. It's deciding, when do I need to be someplace? How much time does it take me to get there? What do I need to do before I get out of the house? And you back yourself up. And if it's an hour, well, you know what your timetable is. I think we all do, right? We know what it really takes to get ourselves out of the house. And it also comes down to being respectful of other people's time. If I'm chronically late all the time, what am I telling them? They don't matter. Their time isn't important. My time is more important. So I think really arriving at the right time and being in the right location is just telling other people, I care about you and I want to honor your time.
1: Have you ever thought, I could be happy if I just wasn't so tired? I know when I'm sleep deprived, it's a lot harder to be patient, loving, or kind in my family. It's much easier to be irritated, short-tempered, and just plain mean. Maybe the kindest thing you can do for yourself today is take a nap. Literally, take a nap. Maintain a regular bedtime routine and get a solid 8 hours of sleep. Maybe you're worried about tomorrow and that keeps you up today. Proverbs 3:24 says, when you lie down, you will not be afraid. When you lie down, your sleep will be sweet. Tonight, when you go to sleep, remember that God is with you. He offers to carry your burdens. Worried about your children? God can handle it. The God of Israel never sleeps or slumbers, so that's why you can. I'm Arlene Pellicane.
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3: to
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0: We the Kingdom, Rescue Me. Are the kiddos out for summer? Maybe you're a grandparent or an auntie that's stepping up and doing some care for them and finding them fun things to do and getting to places. And maybe you would like to find out more about helping them stay active as far as reading goes. We've got a program that's available free of charge. It's at praiseandworship.org. It's our summer reading program.
1: Hi, I'm Johnny Erickson Tata. And often I run into young people who want to do big things for God. They're looking for the big impact, the next life-changing, heart-gripping, soul-stirring ministry that'll rock their world and everyone else's. I don't blame them. It's exciting to want to pursue a big vision. But I like what Oswald Chambers once said. The greatest hindrance in spiritual life is that we look for big things to do. But Jesus took a towel and began to wash the disciples' feet. Wow. You know, sometimes it is the menial service, the lowly and tedious task that honor the Lord the most. Routine acts of service force us to live in the domain of drudgery by the power of God. And those lowly acts of service foster a lot of humility. That's good news for anyone, young or old, who wants to do something great for God. Because great sometimes means doing something very ordinary in a significant way.
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Ann Wilson, God's Story, the book of Hebrews. It's all about today. Today is the day. If you hear his voice, don't harden your heart. Isn't that nice? We don't have to live in the past. We can live right here, right now, enjoying what God has for us. Here's Lincoln Brewster.

0: have scars, but God turned my scars into my calling. And I was broken, but God turned what was broken into something beautiful, and He will do that for you.
1: Your scars don't disqualify you. They may be exactly what God uses. Hi, I'm Mark Gothier with Crew and Making Your Life Count. Cammie Joy says God can take what's broken and turn it into something beautiful.
0: Truthfully, we're ashamed of our scars, of our wounds, but I love when Jesus rose from the dead. He went and He showed His disciples the wounds in His hand, and I realized that it wasn't about me. I realized that it was ultimately pointing back that my scars would point to His scars, because His scars have the healing. They have authority. And that's where I found my true healing was in Him.
1: We often want to hide our wounds, but healing begins when we bring them into the light. Cammie discovered that her scars could point others to Jesus, the one whose scars bring true healing.
0: I want to encourage anyone listening today that no matter what you are going through, I just encourage you to take a stand. And even when you can't stand, know that the Lord is with you and He is holding you in the palm of His hands. And that then when you can stand, then it's one step at a time, and God will meet you every step of the way, and that you will overcome in God's timing.
1: No story is too far gone. God is still restoring, still redeeming, and still working. Take the next step. He's with you. Learn more at crew.org/life.
2: This is Ann Graham Lotz with Daily Light for Daily Living. God will never expect from you more than the Holy Spirit will do in and through you if you give Him His freedom. Psalm 139 verse 1 says, O Lord, you have searched me, and you know me. You know when I sit, when I rise. You perceive my thoughts from afar. You discern my going out and my lying down. You're familiar with all my ways. Before a word is on my tongue, you know it completely, O Lord. What a relief to be reminded that God knows us. In fact, John 15:5 says He knows us so well, He understands that apart from Him, we can do nothing. You don't have to prove yourself with God. You don't have to worry you're going to disappoint Him. You don't have to earn His respect or deserve His blessing. You don't have to work hard to be accepted. There are no quotas due. You don't even have to be successful. Think about it. You have the very breath of God, the Holy Spirit, in you and through you. So relax and let Him have His way. This is Ann Graham Lotz.

We pray that this next song helps you to see others through God's eyes, eyes of compassion and empathy. This is the Praise and Worship Channel.

0: Blanca, teaming up with Ryan Ellis, I'm Yours.
1: When we're doing things for other people, as we should, it's always good to check our motives. I'm your friend, Donna Leland. Are we truly doing it for their benefit, or are we doing it for our benefit? Oswald Chambers says, if we're devoted to the cause of humanity, we shall soon be crushed and brokenhearted. For we shall often meet with more ingratitude from men than we would from a dog. But if our motive is to love God, no ingratitude can hinder us from serving our fellow man. Is that our motive? Just to love God. And in the meantime, love other people as we serve them. Then whether or not they're grateful, that doesn't matter. Because I know my God is grateful that I'm extending my energy, my time, my talent for the benefit of other people. And so I guess motives, it's all about that. God knows our heart. But I think our heart is definitely indicated as to our attitude when they don't return gratitude.
2: You know, we've prayed about this for months, and it's pretty clear I need to quit my job and take the opportunity.
3: Well, I know we're going to be okay for a while, but where's the money going to be coming from a year from now? Don't you think you ought to figure that out first?
4: Do you really believe that God can be trusted?
3: I want to see the plan all laid out.
4: Sometimes I need to remind myself, God has never once let me down, and He's not going to start now.
5: This is Seeking Him with Nancy DeMoss Wagglemuth.
4: God always keeps His promises, and that means we can trust the words of Hebrews 13, where God says, I will never leave you nor forsake you. Are there any steps God's calling you to take? Do they seem too unpredictable? Remember that God truly is all you need. He's faithful, and He will never leave you. With Seeking Him, I'm Nancy DeMoss Wagglemuth.
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7: A lot depends on how old you are. If you're 16 and he's 26, it has the potential of being a major problem because you're in two different worlds. But if you're 36 and he's 46, less potential for conflict because you're both in a similar stage of life. So for me, it's not the difference in age. It's whether you're talking about young age or whether you're talking about middle age or older age. Because at 16, you've got a lot of developing to do. High school, college, perhaps, work. You're in a different world. A 16-year-old and a 26-year-old is in a totally different world. But a 36 and 46-year-old is in similar worlds. So to me, that's the issue.
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I'm not ashamed of the gospel. 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
1: Would God hear our cry for revival? 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
1: When Jesus was preparing his disciples to carry out his mission on earth, he certainly grabbed their attention that day on the Mount of Beatitudes when he said, "For I tell you, unless your righteousness surpasses that of the scribes and Pharisees, you will never enter the kingdom of heaven." Well, yes, these words certainly shocked these men. To them, the religious leaders in Israel appeared righteous. They were very concerned with perfecting their outward actions. However, because their relationship with God was not personal, not based on internalized truth, these religious leaders gave in to the temptation to twist the laws of Moses and conform them to their evil desires. Here are examples of where the Pharisees and scribes were hypocritical.
2: "You have heard that it was said to our ancestors, 'Do not murder,' and whoever murders will be subject to judgment. But I tell you, everyone who is angry with his brother will be subject to judgment. You have heard that it was said, 'Do not commit adultery.' But I tell you, everyone who looks at a woman to lust for her has already committed adultery with her in his heart."
1: King David illustrates what Jesus was teaching. From God's point of view, he had already committed both adultery and murder before he engaged in a sexual act with Bathsheba and before he ordered her husband's death. It wasn't the temptation that brought God's discipline on David. It was the fact that he had already made up his mind to commit these acts before he actually did. So let's remember this principle to live by. To overcome temptations that lead to serious sins, we must internalize God's truth in our hearts on a consistent basis.
0: The Bible principle you've heard today comes from the Life Essentials Study Bible by Dr. Gene Getz. To hear today's principle again, go to BiblePrinciples.org.
3: With the United States approaching its 250th birthday, many are reflecting on national achievements. 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In 1894, the Kellogg brothers unintentionally left a pot of wheat berries boiling, and they dried out. They rolled out the results and discovered tasty flakes. They tried it next with corn and helped launch the cereal industry. Then, after World War II, engineer Percy Spencer noticed a candy bar melting in his pocket when he got near a magnetron. 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Another happy accident. But praise God, his love for us is no accident. His heart of love was fixed on his children before the foundation of the world and was ratified by his son's death on the cross. And for that, we celebrate. I'm David Wolin at haventoday.org.